0: 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How we? How we? How you quackwell are clutches gahot? 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
1: My chief name is Quaxis Teller. It means the smoke from a big house fire reaches around the world. That's what it means, Quaxis Teller. Yeah. And I speak to my peace, speak to my people on potlatches. Sometimes you had 1,500, 2,000 people in a big house, you know. And then and I don't want to do that anymore because nobody understands me anymore. You know, my language. Because our everyday language is different from the potlatch language. You know, it's different altogether. So when I'm speaking, nobody understands. Because it's not there anymore. Everybody's using English, you know, today. So what are you going to do? Time to quit.
2: What nation are you from?
1: Well, I guess that's what you call the First Nations, I guess. Yeah, but you're the Second Nation, right?
2: Yeah.
1: I'm the first.
2: Yeah.
1: And the horse flies are fifth.

I don't ever want to experience again. I could hardly believe it. It was like a war zone out there. I felt like I was in Apocalypse Now or something. All of a sudden, this huge helicopter comes over just at the top of the trees, roaring in, grabs a log right over our heads. The branches are all blowing, and I'm thinking, my God, if one of those things comes down, I'm dead. So we scrambled as fast as we could. We had a child with us. We weren't expecting helicopters in here today, and we were literally diving under logs and then scrambling when the helicopter went away to try and get further away, and he'd be back almost before we knew it, and we'd be diving under another log, and there's all kinds of debris on the ground, and we're tripping and falling, and it's not the kind of excitement I ever want to experience again. Here they are, absolutely decimating our ecosystem, our drinking water, habitat for our fish. They would never get away with this in other parts of the world. The United States, Washington State, you couldn't log within 200 feet of that river. And here they are right in the middle of the river on an island taking the last little patches of old growth.

With the court order and the police escort, Timber West served the protesters with an injunction. It orders the demonstrators to remove their week-old Lawton Road blockade and let the followers go back to work. The protesters claim that Timber West didn't fully consult the public with

Look at that place where they killed all the trees. And they're happy with it, which is very sad. What they did, so. It's hard and it's very, very sad. It's emotional when you see what happened. Look at all the rivers we had. They were so beautiful, you know, with all the nice big trees there. Everything. We don't want to kill it all. Because when the dollar signs came, that's when everything starts. So it didn't take too long to ruin everything. Everything that you think of. And in the other hand, I guess it has to be done, I guess, I don't know.

getting to know Quaxi Stella, he told me about this place, a wilderness that was still pristine. And it's a place where

in their life, the wind pushes it down, and they rot, fertilizing, you know, all the forest. So the new growers will come.

Harvard University researchers have developed a new printing technology that uses sound waves to control the size of liquid droplets independent of fluid viscosity. This approach could greatly broaden the types of liquids, including biopharmaceuticals, that can be printed drop on demand. The researchers used sound waves to generate a highly confined force at the tip of the printer nozzle, which pulls the droplet. The higher the amplitude of the sound waves, the smaller the droplet size. Liquid droplets are used in many applications, from printing ink on paper to creating microcapsules for drug delivery. Inkjet printing is the most common technique used to pattern liquid droplets, but it is only suitable for liquids that are roughly 10 times more viscous than water. Yet, many fluids of interest to researchers are far more viscous. For example, biopolymer and cell-laden solutions, which are vital for biopharmaceuticals and bioprinting, are at least 100 times more viscous than water. Some sugar-based biopolymers could be as viscous as honey, which is 25,000 times more viscous than water. The viscosity of these fluids also changes dramatically with temperature and composition, makes it ever more difficult to optimize printing parameters to control droplet sizes. The goal of the researchers was to take viscosity out of the picture by developing a printing system that is independent from the material properties of fluid. To do that, the researchers turned to acoustic waves. Thanks to gravity, any liquid can drip from water dripping out of a facet to the Chengerywald pitch drop experiment. With gravity alone, droplet size remains large and droplet rate difficult to control. Pitch, which has a viscosity roughly 200 billion times that of water, forms a single drop per decade. To enhance drop formation, the research team relies on generating sound waves. These pressure waves have been typically used to defy gravity, as in the case of acoustic levitation. Now the researchers are using them to assist gravity, dubbing this new technique acoustophorotic printing. The researchers built a subwavelength acoustic resonator that can generate a highly confined acoustic field, resulting in a pulling force exceeding 100 times the normal gravitation forces at the tip of the printer nozzle, that is, more than 4 times the gravitational force on the surface of the sun. This controllable force pulls each droplet off of the nozzle when it reaches a specific size and ejects it towards the printing target. The higher the amplitude of the sound waves, the smaller the droplet size, irrespective of the viscosity of the fluid. The researchers tested the process on a wide range of materials, from honey to stem cell inks, biopolymers, optical resins, and even liquid metals. Importantly, sound waves don't travel through the droplet, making the method safe to use even with sensitive biological cargo, such as living cells or proteins.

Servus Thomas, aka Footwork Gym Bob. This is Let Me Two Crew from Tallinn, Estonia, bringing you our vinyl only guest mix. Haven't played real records for a while now,

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2: experimentál.
1: Teg.
2: Experimentál.
1: Teg.
2: Alatt.
1: Több.
2: Alatt.
1: Műsort.
2: Alatt.
1: Is.
2: Találsz.
1: Ebben.
2: A
1: műfajban.
2: Például.
1: Donát Kacsa.
2: Klub.
1: Kacsa Klub.
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3: 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Every 2 weeks or so, we release an episode with a different topic. Today, our topic is trust in democracy. A very relevant topic of late, as the face of democracy seems to be more and more like the picture of Dorian Gray. But let's hear what our radio stations have to say about that.
4: Ahoy there, rascals! Ship into Sedisfjordur Community Radio, 107.1.

You know how some things become more visible when they're broken? And how your voice sometimes feels weirdly loud when no one is listening?

0: But it could also just be that, like, in short, there's a company that has applied to get permission to run a salmon farm in the fjord.
1: Mm.
0: The application has been in a process for about 5 years now.

I think that there's just so many reasons not to do this kind of industry here. And I can only think of one reason why people want to do it, and that is for the money. And often when that is the biggest reason to do something, we know it's not the right one. So for all the reasons why we shouldn't do this, to protect the fjord, to protect the nature, and protect the wildlife here, I think we have to stand up and say no to this industry, and say no to fish farming, both here in Seyðisfjörður and also in Iceland.

0: My belief or trust in democracy is diminishing. It feels like whoever has the biggest box gets what they want. Even if you have really good reasoning and you are willing to, like, have an educated conversation and really, like, okay, we can have some sort of a middle ground, we can, like, find ways for... they are not going to listen. That's how it feels right now, that no matter what, those who have the most money are going to have their will with no regards to the effect it's going to have on our community. Yeah, and I think sometimes people that get into politics are sincere in wanting some sort of change, but like the whole thing sort of all the bite goes out of it, because I know that these people, they weren't like, I don't think that they were willingly lying to us before, or like they thought that they were actually going to do something else, mm-hmm. or that they would be able to find a way for an outcome that was somehow different. Mm-hmm. But I think that when they are suddenly like in office and you are a part of the system, then they somehow, for some reason, I don't know what the actual reason is, but they stop thinking in this way that they did before about wanting what's best for nature, for instance.
1: Yeah. Mm-hmm. And for the majority of our little community, it seems.
0: That too, yeah. Exactly.
2: En þar er nú þegar komnar eldiskvíar. 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
4: Það

0: Carmela says,
1: I must say that I do feel it is poetic justice if all those horrible governments are frozen stark in their respective governmental palaces or parliaments. Actually, they always sit in front of microphones, so there is a good chance that they might all get frozen to death. That would be a nice change after pushing the poor nations all slaughter ever since 1914. It is impossible to understand how millions and millions of people all obey a sickly collection of gentlemen that call themselves government. The word, I expect, frightens people. It is a form of planetary hypnosis and very unhealthy. It has been going on for years, and it only occurred to relatively few to disobey and make what they call revolutions. If they won their revolutions, which they occasionally did, they made more governments, sometimes more cruel and more stupid than the last. Men are very difficult to understand. Let's hope they all freeze to death. I am sure it would be very pleasant and healthy for human beings to have no authority whatsoever. They would have to think for themselves instead of always being told what to do and think by advertisements, cinemas, policemen, and parliaments.

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2: Refuge Worldwide.
3: Hello, welcome to another radio episode. I'm here, Johanka, with Alice and Irene. Okay, today we're talking about trust in democracy. Very current topic, maybe. Seems like for the last 10 years, maybe at least. What I was preparing for this episode, I found out that already Socrates didn't have a lot of trust in democracy, actually. So maybe it's actually even, it's not that current. It's a long time. Anyways, we put together a short discussion between us. We were talking about our recent experiences and what democracy in like the sense of government, but also our experiences with institutions like academia and even strikes, protests, petitions. Anyways, it maybe will be a little bit all over the place, but I hope you enjoy. Oh, did you guys wanted to say hi during the introduction?
4: No, it's fine. It's okay. Hi. I think, I mean, yeah. By the way, if you were planning to study the Sonic Art Studies, because I checked today, they're not accepting anyone else, and it's gonna, they're canceling. It's like in the next 3 years, but now they froze the application process, so like the people that are actually now studying will finish, but they're not taking anyone else, so it sadly passed.
3: And did they say why?
4: So the reason, I mean the main reasons, they were like not that clear about what other reason could have been, but they said because of the funding that have been cut in Berlin in the university, especially for UDK, and because also they're now having some structural and some legal reorganization like within the university, but yeah.
3: Yeah, so like the whole research will basically stop because courses will not support like ongoing research, right?
4: The just literally like the program is gonna be cut out, and maybe just hoping they're gonna integrate that in another faculty, but it's also unsure. They're just hoping that this is gonna happen at least.
5: It's crazy for Berlin.
3: Yeah.
5: But yeah, there was a petition, and I think many, many people signed it. But if, like, going back to the democracy thing, like, this is another example of why, even if the majority of people vote against it, or it's clearly not the right thing to do to cut this program, and the public opinion shows that, like, if this was a thing circulating Berlin, and most of people in the music world in at UDK like knew about this and knew about the petition, but that didn't do anything, because at the end of the day, what can be enacted is still dependent on policy and money, which goes back to what resources the government has and where they are putting their resources, you know.
3: But have you guys ever experienced like that petition would like help?
4: Yeah, theoretically it should be helpful, like the pressure.
3: No, but like in practice in your life, if you have ever seen, like, I have seen like many petitions, but I don't know if I ever experienced that it would have some like outcome actually.
4: Yeah, I'm thinking.
5: Yeah.
3: Right?
5: I think for me, no. But, like, only in, like, my uni. But we're very, like, small class, you know? But on the, like, bigger governmental level, if yes, I haven't kept up to know.
3: Mm-hmm.
5: but I don't think it happens as much as I think, actually.
3: Yeah.
5: Have you?
3: No. That's no. What I was like. There was like, I have signed so many petitions, you know, like to save some buildings from demolitions or stuff like that, but every time the outcome never did anything, no.
4: I think, like, beside the petition, they a lot of times still do, like, to pressure them, you usually also send, like, letters to the person who is maybe damaging this part, in this case, I don't know, probably the council, which is behind UDK, and I think they also, like, if everyone sends also, like, a letter, which a lot of time you can just, like, copy-paste, it's, like, maybe it's also, like, effective because you just pressure them a lot, and maybe they have, like, a small collapse and a little also mental breakdown. By receiving so many things.
5: No, actually, like, this isn't a petition, but my mom, like, has been complaining to our landlord for, like, 2 years now, and both me and my dad were like, what the fuck? And she has got, like, our housing community, like, here in China to get on the complaining. And just yesterday, we were notified that it worked because it did put a lot of pressure on them. And recently, they were also receiving pressure from the government because of these complaints going both ways. And so now they have to comply. And so maybe pressure does work.
3: Yeah.
5: I don't know.
3: Like, sustained pressure, right? Because usually I feel like maybe I would be like, oh, okay, I give up after a while.
5: Yeah.
3: But it's true, if you don't stop putting the pressure in, then it's hard to not put attention to.
4: Strikes and blocking just everything is, I think, probably the most effective thing, which we've seen also in the recent years. I don't know if it's, like, different, like, in Czech Republic. Like, for example, I just know from, like, in Italy, it always have been a thing to occupy and strike and block unis and schools as well. Like, you just, yeah, they always started pretty early with that. Like, maybe you see, like, a 12 years old into the crowd. And there's a lot of, like, already self-organized environments during schools. But I think also that is probably happening less in the recent years. But, yeah, it's always have been the case. But I don't know how it is there.
3: In Czech, I have never experienced this, but I find it really important, right? Because I think democracy could only work or, like, I would trust in it when I feel like that everybody is really educated about the system. And if you do this already in elementary or high school, that you experience the process of, like, you're using your voice and putting together these, like, people's opinions, it generates, I would say, more confidence in the democratic system, right? I was also curious when you talked, Irene, about the, like, experience of the strikes, if that, like, somehow helped you gain, like, trust in the democracy.
4: So, yeah, regarding the trust in democracy, like, if, like, with trusting democracy, I think it gave more than trust in them and those in democracy, because if we think probably in trust in democracy, we always think in, like, the parliament or, like, a specific bigger department. But I think those kind of protests give more trust, just literally more in community and, like, and how to build up together, like in groups and not without some bigger departments and bigger and like politicians involved, but how like you create like, let's say, democracy, because theoretically democracy is like for people, from people, which also this is what also the word kind of means. So it's just literally how theoretically democracy should be built, like to have demands and needs and to fulfill them and discuss about them together and find the solutions together. Like those type of strikes and occupations were just also a way to come together and try to imagine like a different ways and different realities that could be possible.
5: That's a really good way to look at it. And it just kind of crystallizes that it's so difficult for like that kind of self-organization to have the same impact or level of agency for communities and people on the governmental level. Like the stats that we were looking at before were saying that more than 50% of German aged 18 to 30 trust in democracy, but less than 50 trust in the government. And so like this level of for the people, by the people, it can still sustain even if the government isn't acting, because you have this kind of normalization that you have the power to like dictate your society, you know.
3: Anyways, a very I don't know, positive topic today.
5: Nice round off.
3: I'm looking forward to the next one.
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6: Hello everyone, my name is Martin from Sydhavns Bølge Radio in Aarhus. And I'm going to talk a bit about the belief in democracy in Denmark and generally around Europe. But again, I'll focus a bit more on Denmark. So Denmark is paraded as one of those countries that has incredible democracy, little to no corruption, and generally a great experience for everyone. People go to vote. It's just a difference of opinion. And in the end of the day, the best opinion wins at the marketplace of ideas. Right. This is the democracy we're told exists in this country. But as of late, many people, especially amongst the youth, have started to doubt this democracy, given the fact that this democracy of Denmark has not managed to kind of stave off the problems the country has been facing. All governments that have been elected in the past 10, 15 years have all carried out major austerity measures and cuts, be it the Social Democrats, be it the Liberals, or even the more right-wing parties. They have all carried out the same type of austerity. And here young people have begun to question, why is it that whoever they vote for, austerity keeps being carried out? Why is it that all the parties that are in government eventually capitulate to right-wing ideas like austerity measures, immigrant-hating rhetoric, or generally abdicating on many social issues? The supposedly left-wing party, which is the Red Green Alliance in Denmark, has multiple times gone back on many crucial topics that they believed, or rather that they had expressed themselves to be against. Like, they've capitulated multiple times on the issue of Palestine, which a huge part of their support base supported them for. They have also not really taken the anti-imperialist stance that many people wish them to do so, to the point that the left-wing part of NSListen, which the Red-Green Alliance, rather, they have two names. That left-wing party called SUF, decided that they would split from the Red Green Alliance because they didn't see them as radical enough, or rather even as left leaning at this point. All they talk about is some economic reforms. They're playing the cards that the Social Democrats played in Denmark after the end of the Second World War. But Denmark is in a completely different economic situation than when it was in the after the Second World War. There is no post-war boom. There is no additional support from the United States. And whichever party goes into government, that party ends up having to carry out austerity measures, ends up having to go against the people. And in order to get votes, and in order to excuse their horrible, horrible treatment of the people and those austerity measures, they target immigrants, they target all sorts of minority groups, just like what's been going on around the rest of Europe. It is not a specific crisis that's appeared in just France or the United Kingdom or Germany. It is a global crisis, and it is a crisis of the economy. It is a capitalist crisis like we've seen many times before. We've seen such things happen in 2008. We've seen such things happen in the 80s before the opening up of the Eastern European markets toward the end of the 80s, the start of the 90s, which helped stabilize the Western European economies. So here's the thing. Danish people have stopped believing, or at least many amongst the youth have stopped believing in the actual power of Danish democracy, because whoever they vote for would carry out those austerity measures. None of them are putting forward a more radical program, and young people are radicalized. Their student benefits have been cut severely. The transport is too expensive. The food is too expensive. Rent is high. For most Danish youth, the prospect of ever owning a house is unattainable. For many of them, they worry that they won't be able to find any jobs within the field they're studying in. So here's the actual crisis. None of the governments, none of the parties, rather, have been able to or want to address those things. In fact, they've been doing the opposite. They've carried out cuts, they've suppressed protests, and they've destroyed union rights. They have been doing that since 85. So the belief in democracy is starting to kind of wear off, and it makes you ask the actual question, is there really democracy within a system that prioritizes profit over people's need? Whoever you vote for, they're never going to prioritize you. They want to preserve the markets, they want to preserve the profits, they want to save the companies that keep up the economy of said country. But they never ask, what do the working people want? The only way they would give something to the young working people is to pacify them. But when the economic conditions don't allow for that, which is what's going on right now, they can't afford to do that. Making the idea of democracy sort of useless to many people. Is there, and they do rightfully ask the question, is there democracy? Is there democracy? What is democracy? Is it choosing one party of that supports one part of the rich people in the country, or another party that supports another part of the rich people of the country? Or is democracy being able to directly control production, being able to directly control anything in society? So when we talk about the trust in democracy, we must ask, what is democracy and what we're living in? Is it a democracy even? Can we have a democracy in our current society?
7: Hello and welcome. My name is Adela, and on today's show, I'm going to be talking about trust in democracy. I'm from Sulhavsbulien, and I'm really excited to dive into this topic. So today I'm going to explore my personal take on the trust in democracy, and also talk a little bit about a project called Aarhus Soup that actively explores participation and democracy. So for me, I think the name, the topic is very big and vast, and it can be also very abstract. But I was trying to anchor the topic in a question of like, how do we feel democracy, or like how does it feel to exercise it, to actively, yeah, be part of democracy, and to which then leads to the trust, right? So is it elections? Is it like, is it very occasional? I feel like for me, it falls back into like memories of going to vote, and like it feels very holy, like a holy day, like a very occasional feeling that in Slovakia, where I'm originally from, elections usually happen on a Saturday. So it is a very important day that that you make sure that you make it a center of the day. I wonder how can democracy be an everyday participation? Like, how can we be felt that it is something that we can also contribute? And as an international in Denmark, I have felt a certain like disconnection or like a distance from politics, or like from feeling like I can actively access the state of politics. And it's very contextual, I feel, and the fact that it is very contextual, being an international, you have you need to be part of that context to some extent. So it is accessible, it is available, but how can we actively experience it and feel it? And that's where the concept of Oho Soup comes in, which is the project that I would love to talk about. So Oho Soup, it's a concept of crowdfunding dinners where people gather at the table, and there is always four projects, four initiatives or ideas that are presented by locals. And in the audience, there's also locals, neighbors, friends of the people who are pitching the idea. And they pay for a ticket to be there. And at the dinner, the projects, they have the pitchers, they have 4 minutes each to pitch the project. And afterwards, there is a space for people to ask questions. So the pitcher has the space to answer more detailed things about their project, and also to give feedback anonymously. And then when the presentations are completed, we all eat soup. Which the team that I'm part of, we cook it, and we give people space to reflect, to explore which projects they resonated with, which projects they feel like they would like to support, and by the end everyone votes for the project that they would like to support the most out of the four. And then we announce the project with the most votes, and the money goes directly to the pitcher. And this makes me think of like really accessible and direct and active democracy, and how this open access of giving anyone the stage to present the project, but also just to come to support it, also like promotes collective decision making, and the fact that you get to see an immediate tangible outcome. And I also wonder how the change of the atmosphere of it is a dinner. It is cozy and very inviting and familiar atmosphere. How it takes us back to how democracy actually was first. Like, we needed to talk, we needed to ask questions, we needed to really be there in order to make a decision and then trust that the decision reflects what we all feel. So, yeah, I feel like initiatives like this, they help to practice democracy, and that leads to us trusting it, and that leads to real change. Yeah, so this was my segment about trust in democracy. Thank you so much for tuning in and listening, and I will hear you next time.
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11: Ilyen hangot ad ki a kotyogós kávéfőző.

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You should never. You should never traumatize a woman sexually. I should know.

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I think that they're watching me. 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They're watching me. Watching me. I think that they're watching me.

0: You were playing a secret agent.
1: No, I'm a writer. Well, I want to be a writer anyway. I was gathering material for my characters. Well, to begin with. After a while, I spotted the dangers. I'd become hooked. I had to start making up rules to just try and keep it under control. Never follow people for too long. Don't follow women down dark alleys after dark. You know, stuff like that. It was supposed to just be completely random. And when it stopped being random, that was when it started to go wrong. And I started to follow people, specific people, and I selected a person to follow. That's when the show was started.

to follow. Other people. Interesting to me. Have you never listened to other people's conversations? On the bus or on the tube, seeing people. Or seeing somebody on the street that looks interesting or is behaving slightly oddly or something like that, wondered what their lives involve, what they do, where they come from, where they go to. You watch somebody's behaviour, it raises 100,000 questions. And I wanted to answer those questions, and I wanted to know what the answers were. And so I'd follow people to try and find out what the answers were. Most important rule was what the answers were. That even if I found out where somebody worked or

Good morning. You are listening to Transients on Kashmir Radio. My name is Lou Drago, and for the next 90 minutes, you will be listening to a selection of music from Dizzertape. The piece is comprised entirely of their studio jams and productions, as well as of recordings from Christopher Nolan's film Following and readings from The Book of Disquiet by Fernando Pessoa. So today and tonight's live radio from Kashmir in Berlin, or you might also be listening to it from another location, because we've teamed up with several of our friends at other community radio stations around the world. So you may be listening from Georgia or from Poland or from Palestine. So if or somewhere else, I'm not sure of all of our participating comrade radio stations at this stage. But in any case, a big hearty hello to listeners there, as well as to our local listeners in Germany. Today and tonight's programming is all dedicated to our friends in Ukraine who are affected by the ongoing war. And so we're showcasing a lot of artists that are from the region. Dizzertape are one of those. They're a duo from Ukraine who I met in 2019 and continued to collaborate with in 2020 as part of a residency that I was lucky to be a part of from Kashmir Radio and VCRC in Kiev. Yeah, we had six artists from Berlin and six artists from Ukraine get together, and we made music together and basically had a great time together in Kiev, and then continued working, albeit digitally, in 2020 during the start of the COVID pandemic, and made a record together. So this was a really precious time, I think, for all of us. Then I was lucky enough to have Dizzertape on Transients as a guest also, and they've comprised this very special mix. So now we're rebroadcasting it to bring it to the rest of the world. So today's Solidarity Show is also, in fact, a fundraiser. Please, if you can, head to the Kashmir Radio website, where we've comprised a lot of links, a lot of information on ways and places that you can either donate money or donate resources, time. If you have an apartment and are willing to host somebody who's fleeing from Ukraine, that is highly welcome. If you're able to buy medical supplies, that's also very much needed, as far as I'm aware. And there's a whole range of other ways that you can get involved to help the anti-war efforts. So for now, I'll leave you to enjoy the music. But yeah, please head to the Kashmir website page and check out these resources and find ways that you can help.

0: stand by it, all the current adventures they have, and then other inspired to and dance to the current way, as well as the current temperature they're up for us lower than the tinge, we can get then the skin after tweaking things and going back and forth a bit, colour dropping the saturation. We can get the skin tones looking fairly similar, and the colour of the ground areas is close, but we can still see those rich green tones from the grass, which isn't nearly as grimy as fight clubs. Almost colourless roads, wet with rain. We're also missing the fluorescent fixtures, the dumpsters. And the obvious one is that we can totally see from the sky that I was filming during the day.
1: So I really like the colour in the

This is it. This is us. This is the real thing. The sound. The one we've been looking for. The real sound. The real sound. The one that we lost somewhere along the way. We found ourselves here, in these fields, from the sound, from the lights. We found our voices.

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0: That was Tonsteine Scherben with Heimweh from 1981. Probably the weirdest and darkest track ever by, Germany's most important political rock band of the 70s, Tonsteine Scherben from Berlin. And what absolutely incredible lyrics. Then there's that hypnotic sound. And singer Rio Reiser's voice, always swinging somewhere between despair and rage and poetry and total devotion. I fucking love it. Right, after my own little desperate, angry outburst, let's celebrate something. Recently, I went to the Neptune Power Federation live. Sadly, I only caught about half of the last song in the encore because there simply was no way I could get there any earlier. Shit. And the singer, dressed up in this completely over-the-top outfit, wearing this utterly insane crown and all that great makeup, kept bending down towards people, and I honestly couldn't really see what she was doing until she walked off the stage and suddenly stopped right in front of me. See, because I'd arrived so bloody late, the only place I could still squeeze into was right there in the little passage between the stage and backstage. So she stopped right in front of me, very gently put her hand on my cheek, leaned over towards my ear, and I didn't hear anything. But apparently that's simply part of the Neptune Power Federation show. She gets right up close with quite a few people like that. Since I'd arrived so late, I never really got a proper feeling for what the gig itself had actually been like. So the next morning, I put the album on and wow, what a fucking great record. Here come the Neptune Power Federation with And the Bones Decay. And before that, we listened to Mondo Tomorrow. Both tracks are from the brand new album of exactly the same name, Mondo Tomorrow. Just hang in there for that slightly overlong intro, and then it's party, party, party!
1: The flesh, weak and impermanent, yielded to its synthetic progeny. A new digital reality, vast and blue, seared itself into the motherboards of the generation. Satisfied and tranquilized, their infinite journey began, the endless high. Organic microprocessors buried deep within the circuitry pulsed and hummed, pondered their own growing sentience. And what was to be done with these immutable

Yeah, that's fun, or? Fuzz. 70s sleaze rock and roll with a massive shot of ABBA-style pop power. And while we talk about it, I might as well admit something. I absolutely love ABBA. Seriously. I think that's greatest pop music. The early ABBA songs, I love that. Anyway, the Neptune Power Federation are just ridiculously good fun, even though they've got this slightly occult vibe going on. But yeah, maybe those two things don't clash at all. Oh, and go check out the videos. Check out the video to the new single Mono Tomorrow on Bandcamp. It's got this wonderfully loud and colorful, yes, like a Woodstock time kind of vibe. It's funny as hell. Okay, off to Mexico. Apparently there's a bit of a wave of mixed gender doom duos coming out of Mexico right now. I played Cardiel a few weeks ago, and the Sisters of Doom will be playing here at Subterrane before long. And I came along Black Glow. Let's listen to Soma.

That's great stuff, right? Who does that remind you of? To me, it immediately brings to mind the wonderful Anneke von Giersbergen, whom I admire enormously, and those early The Gathering records. Vocals that get right under your skin. And then there's that incredibly dense wall of sound Gina Rios and drummer Octavio Diegros built together. Great stuff. Love that. And by the way, some guy known well, at least for me, and for ones in Germany who are in the stoner psych rock, also worked on this record. Chris Peters, formerly of Samsara Blues Experiment, and recently he has been on tour with his new band Fuzz Sagrado. Yeah, he played guitars, added keyboards, mixed it and mastered it. And yeah, I think he's a big reason why this thing sounds so incredibly intense. When for me, it's like when I listen to it, it honestly feels as if the music is standing right beside you, really close, really, yeah, really near. And yeah, I think that suits their songs perfectly. Black Low, with the album Waves and Mirrors, Mirrors and Waves, the debut album from June the 3rd of this year. So it's just some weeks ago. And the track was Soma. Now then, let's get into something rougher, something heavier, something more metal. And yeah, one of the most criminally underrated bands, if you ask me, are Forming the Void from Louisiana. I would absolutely love to be standing here telling you they've got something new on the way, but yeah, the band's on an indefinite hiatus. And yeah, I genuinely hate that, because I think that combination of absolutely crushing heaviness, those melancholy, deeply inward-looking moments, and a voice that, yeah, to me, sounds completely alone, like somebody crying out into the desert. It's just brilliant. I honestly can't think of another band that sounds quite like them. So yeah, as much as I hate it, I also have a lot of respect for people saying our private lives come first. And that's how the band explained it. And honestly, I think that's a good thing. I like it when people realize that the important stuff in their own lives needs room as well, and that they don't have to sacrifice absolutely everything for the public or for a career. Sounds pretty healthy to me. Mind you, that's only my guessing. Here come Forming the Void with Arc Debris from the absolutely masterpiece of 2018, the album Rift.

That was Monolord from Sweden with You Bastard, taken from their brand new album Never Ending, released on May the 29th. Before that we heard Forming the Void with Arc Debris, Monolord. The guys from Sweden are bulldozing their way forward, just like they always do. And this time they've probably, as far as I'm concerned, they've probably got those huge anthem-like, how should I describe it, Metallica vibes, dialed in better than ever before. And top of that, that unmistakable voice. And damn, it just works really, really well. And here the band says they've moved away from the religion and superstition themes that used to dominate their lyrics in earlier times, and are now writing much more about relationships between people. So You Bastard shows the two sides of suicide. The side of the person who ends their own life. What is, I think it's a common theme in rock music. And the side of the person who's left behind and somehow has to carry on living with. Now, that isn't exactly something you hear about all that often in music, is it? Of course, I know Crack the Sky from Mastodon, which is which has to do with the trial of Brandela to deal with the suicide of his younger sister. It's the song isn't exactly about that, but has to do with. But okay, you see, Monolord's new album, Never Ending, shows some really serious lyrics, serious stuff. Okay, I've got two more new releases for you, and we're going to hear something from the new album by the French-Chilean desert punk rockers Red Sun Atacama. I'll come back to them in a minute. First, though, A3ON from Leeds. Don't know if I'm saying that correct. I stumbled across them recently and I immediately thought a song for the All Father was a really wild track. That hoarse rasping growl, that dramatic sound, the whole thing feels really narrative. And I absolutely loved it. And A3ON are seriously productive. They are also amazingly versatile. And there's Norse mythology, like on the new album Thrud, which came out in May this year. Then there's Christian mythology, and every now and then there are sounds that instantly make you think of the Middle East. That's one side of it. The other side is that I honestly wasn't even sure whether I was dealing with an actual band, which is certainly what their Bandcamp page suggests, or a solo artist presenting themselves as a band, or who knows what. You'll hardly find any reviews, hardly any live reports. And, of course, no interviews, really. And the whole thing has this mysterious aura about it. Even the band members' names, I think they are all pseudonyms. And you can't really find out anything about them either.
So I wrote to A3OM and got a really friendly reply. Then I wrote back with another question, again, really friendly reply. And I'd like to read you a bit of what they wrote. In terms of our more mysterious approach to how we share our music, at the risk of sounding pretentious, we had all been in bands previously that had a heavy emphasis on the industry and trying to make content out of our art, and we wanted an anonymous project. There was nothing but the music. Just simply making and releasing the art, no concern for gaining attention or making our faces famous. So much of music culture these days is based around the image the artist portrays, and sometimes that's at the detriment of the actual music itself. We wanted a project which relied purely on the music itself, trying to keep it as pure as possible whilst still releasing the music publicly. We found it very cathartic to be able to release music and not have to worry about how well it's doing or anything like that, and for many of us has helped us fall back in love with the process of making the music. I really like that. Sounds great. An anonymous project where the music comes first. Here come A3ON with a song for the All Father from the new album Thrud.

Just a little bit of psych in there, don't you think, though? I came across a little interview with the band on theobelisk.net. You know, that's my very favorite fanzine on the net. JJ Kozen, the guy who makes theobelisk.net. JJ Kozen has this thing called the Obelisk Questionnaire, where he asks bands the same handful of questions every time. It's really nice read. Short, funny, and definitely worth a look. And Red Sun Atacama's bass player and singer, who's originally from Chile, says this. My very first musical memory is probably seeing my uncles on stage when I was 5 or 6 years old. At the time, they were playing in an important Chilean folk band called Il Yapu, and without any doubt, they were the first band I ever saw live. Of course, the memories are a little blurry, but I still remember how electrifying the atmosphere was, the lights, and the smoke machine. He also says that from his point of view, the doom, stoner, heavy and psych scene is a lot less judgmental than quite a few other metal and rock scenes. Yeah, maybe that's true. And somehow, that sounds exactly like this band's music to me. It's fresh, it's relaxed, not stressed out, and still absolutely made for a party. As I say party, it's festival season. Recently, I got back from the very, very nice Orange Blossom Special Festival. And when I finally got into the car to drive home, feeling completely happy and still buzzing from the whole weekend, the very first thing that popped into my head was, you know what, I fancy listening to Dead Rock Commandos again. So I did. And I sang along to the whole bloody album on the drive home. Windows down, warm summer evening, great rough, party ready, rock and roll blasting out of the speakers. Perfect. Here come Night Stalker from Greece with Dead Rock Commandos and the Boogeyman Plan. Here we go.

Night Stalker from Athens. Cool, dirty rock stuff, by the way. That second track we just heard is about somebody getting more and more tangled up in their own fears. And from my own experience and from what I've seen time to time again in people close to me, I'd say that's pretty much how an anxiety disorder develops. And folks, even though Night Stalker sing about it in quite a cheerful, upbeat way, this really isn't funny. And I'm pretty sure the band knew exactly that. Songs like this don't just happen, I think. Somebody understood what they were writing about. Anyway, if someone in your circle of friends, or anywhere else really, is going through something like that, I'd ask you to keep two things in mind. First, respect what that person is feeling, even if you can't understand it yourself. And second, keep an eye on whether those fears are slowly becoming a permanent state of mind, and don't be afraid to start a friendly conversation about it. Sure, at the end of the day, you can't control it for them, but you can let them know they are okay just as they are, with all the fears, they are okay for you. And you can remind them that there are other ways forward than simply surrendering to fear. I believe people really can unlearn an anxiety disorder. And I deliberately say unlearn rather than fight, because my own experience was this. Once I'd accepted that fear was simply part of who I was, and that process took a good year and a half, I can tell you, it became much easier to let it go again. I didn't need to hang on to it anymore. Well, looks like I got carried away talking again. So let's get back to some great music. And to music that just screams summer. Earlier this spring, Susan Köcher's Supraphone came up with a pretty unusual album. On Le Temps de l'Amour, Susan Köcher sings four French songs from the 60s, and she and the band do it in that wonderfully weird, surprising, and charming way that's so completely their own, gliding effortlessly from indie to punk to psychedelia, and somehow to a whole lot more as well. And on top of that, they are an absolute joy to watch, whether it's the videos or seeing them live. The whole band looks stylish as hell, but never in a way that feels fake or lifeless. Quite the opposite. It's charming and it's cool. And Susan Köcher, especially with those wonderfully outrageous dresses, that striking makeup that's almost makeup art in its own right, I think. Her incredible stage presence and that fantastic voice. Moves somewhere between a chanson singer, don't know if she likes that. For me, it's like a chanson singer, a punk girl, a glamorous 60s wimp, and a band leader who's serious one moment and tearing across the stage like a whirlwind the next. It's seriously very impressive. And the songs are every bit as good. Here we go.

0: We heard Susan Köcher's Supraphone with the tracks Psychedelic and Mini, Mini, Mini. Mini, Mini, Mini is all about that obsession with everything mini back in the late 60s. And that meant a lot more than just mini skirts. And it's also about how completely fed up the person telling the story is with that whole fashion craze, demanding maxi instead. And as you heard it, Susan Köcher tells that whole story with the most wonderful accent you can imagine. And the band rocks that way. It's so great stuff. Okay. From one brilliant musician to the next and to something completely different. Let's slow things down a bit. Let's really slow things down. A while ago I stumbled across Daniela Mars. She's a woman from Paris who plays these absolutely gigantic bass flutes, contrabass flutes. And I was completely fascinated. This is, this is music you don't just have on in the background. You actually sit down and listen to it. And, although it has nothing to do with doom or so, sometimes it almost sounds like doom or drone because of the sheer depth and richness of the sound. And because you hear her breathing, because you hear the air hitting the instrument, the whole thing suddenly becomes incredibly intimate. It feels really close. Since then, I've come across several women working the bass flutes. Honestly, I haven't got the faintest idea whether that's some kind of trend or not. Maybe it's simply getting more attention these days. And that's why I'm noticing it. Who knows? Either way, those instruments are absolutely amazing. The flute is about as tall as Daniela Mars herself. And the sonic experience she does with it, that's just unbelievable. Have a listen. And it's completely fitting into my segment Over the Edge, which is about music, which is nothing to do with doom, stoner, or psych, but fits quite in there from other reasons. And maybe a lot of tracks of this episode may be there. But okay, let's listen to Daniela Mars in my segment Over the Edge.
1: Over the Edge.

That was Daniela Mars with the track The Wind Breathers, a track from the album Protected, which also happens to be her very first soundtrack work. Yeah, and if you scroll through the comments underneath her videos, you'll always find a few know-it-alls claiming there's absolutely no way she's got the lungs to play an instrument like that, and all that usual rubbish. Oh, guys, seriously, are your insecurities really that massive? Are you genuinely incapable of simply showing somebody a bit of respect? Is mansplaining really all you've got? Come on, guys, that's just embarrassing. Yeah, some of you know that I play one Monster Magnet track in every single show. Monster Magnet, for me, the biggest band. So here's Cyclops Revolution from 1993 and the opening track from the album Super Judge.

Still absolutely massive. Monster Magnet and the track Cyclops Revolution. Every single time, Dave Windorf, for me, he's the GOAT. Okay, next stop is Aschaffenburg. That's a town in the from middle to south of Germany, and a home of some interesting bands in the stoner desert rock area. And released on June the 2nd, the band Kant from Aschaffenburg. Proof with Qualm that stoner rock doesn't need 6 or 7 minutes, sometimes just 3.

Yeah, what a killer track. Honestly, I get the feeling Kant are having enormous fun with the word qualm itself. Don't know if that's true. It's such a weird sounding word. The band say qualm is omnipresent, whether on the street, in a bar, or in your head. It's the love-hate relationship between yourself and the haze that not only surrounds you but consumes you. Because of this, qualm works in both German and English. While the word is a synonym for smoke in German, in English it translates to doubt or a bad feeling. That is precisely what the song is meant to convey sonically. This dual meaning is deeply embedded in the track's sonic character, where swirling psychedelia driving rhythms and a sense of unease collide into a dense, intoxicating haze. Yeah, great. I love that track. It's so much fun. And yeah, one of the interesting new tracks I heard in the last weeks. Now let's head over to Poland. Blind Dead 23 are something of a prog metal supergroup made up of current and former members of Behemoth, Katatonia and Decapitated. And this isn't supposed to be just Blind Dead all over again. It's meant to show that these musicians have found each other again and that they have started creating something new together. Now here's something that's pretty unusual. Their debut album, Deuterium, came out at the end of May 2026. But it had actually been recorded back in 2023. And then they spent 3 years working on it. Okay. Whatever all that may or may not mean, who cares? It's a bloody good album. And overall, you've got that wonderfully distinctive voice carrying everything along. Fantastic album. And it's out on Peaceful Records in London, which is no small thing either. Here come Blind Dead 23 with You Are the Universe.

Blind Dad 23 with the track You Are the Universe. So, what did we kick today's show off with? Tonsteine Scherben, exactly. And that's who I would like to say goodbye to you for today. Yeah, I don't always have to see the world quite as darkly as I did at the beginning of the show. Believe it or not, even I sometimes need music that reminds me there's still hope. Hope that somehow we'll get through all this crap in a world run by greedy people. And for me, no other song of Tonsteine Scherben captures that feeling better than the next one. It's not one of the famous ones. Thanks for listening, folks. Take good care of yourselves. Enjoy festival season, enjoy the summer, and enjoy all those wonderful encounters with colorful, wonderful people. All the best. See you next time. This was Spinning the Deep. I'm Tom Knesen. And now from the 1975 album Wenn die Nacht am tiefsten, here are Tonsteine Scherben with Wir sind im Licht.

0: racist press. 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
1: Eventually they'll break.
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1: They can't change the locks, but I'll be long gone by then.
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0: Broken chips, bones.

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0: 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Won't let anybody put me in risk. It's dangerous enough already. It's dangerous.

0: Welcome back. Good morning. You are listening to Transients on Kashmir Radio. The last 90 minutes, we have been listening to a specially comprised mix from Dizzertape. The mix has been comprised entirely from their own studio jams and productions, as well as from recordings from Christopher Nolan's film Following and readings from The Book of Disquiet by Fernando Pessoa. Yeah, it was a pleasure to have Dizzertape, our friends from Ukraine, on Transients, and I'm really happy to rebroadcast this today. Albeit, I wish it were in different conditions, of course, to be doing the rebroadcast. And all our love and solidarity and prayers with you and your friends and families in Ukraine. 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There's many more incredible artists and music coming up.
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